0: targeting businesses that deal with Iran. They will also be looking at the governments and the countries that host the entities providing Iran with cash flow.
1: Ukrainian President Volodymyr Zelensky has addressed European leaders in Kyiv on Ukraine's 35th Independence Day, declaring his country is not a victim but a fighter, and warning that Moscow must not be allowed to deceive Europe and the world. British Prime Minister Andy Burnham was among nearly a dozen leaders present, and he announced that Britain will be declassifying blueprints for components used in long-range cruise missiles to give to Kyiv. As FSN's Ollie Barrett reports from London.
2: Andy Burnham, we know, wanted to focus as much as possible on domestic issues when becoming Prime Minister, and perhaps thought that Keir Starmer had spent rather too much of his time in office away from the UK or dealing with international affairs rather than focusing on the domestic. So notable that Andy Burnham's first international visit to Ukraine himself as UK Prime Minister.
1: The first ceasefire verification team for the Democratic Republic of Congo has deployed to the eastern part of the country. The deployment comes days after the Congolese government and the M23-led Rebel Alliance agreed a roadmap for peace. Ever since Chris Okamaringa reports from Kinshasa.
3: This ceasefire mission is technically known as the Expanded Joint Verification Mechanism Plus, and it's composed of members of the DRC Army, the FARDC, some members of the M23 rebel group, the United Nations peacekeeping mission, MONUSCO, which is offering technical and logistical support, and then a regional body, an intergovernmental organization known as the International Conference of the Great Lakes Region.
1: From Bureaus Worldwide, this is FSN.
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1: From feature story news in Washington, I'm Nick Harper. U.S. Treasury Secretary Scott Bessent has outlined new sanctions on countries that trade with Iran as a way to further weaken the Iranian economy. However, he did not name countries or provide a timeline for the new measures that he referred to as economic D-Day for Iran. He spoke at the Treasury Department in Washington, D.C.
2: We are launching an economic onslaught against Iran's financial connections around the globe.
1: The announcement marks a shift in Washington's strategy, pivoting from military strike threats towards what it hopes will be a more effective economic campaign to end the nearly six-month war, as FSN's Kate Fisher reports from Washington.
3: It's hard to know what else the US can do in terms of sanctions, given that it's been sanctioning Iran for some 50 years, the most latest ones in June, and still the regime continues. However, Scott Bessent saying that instead of just targeting businesses that deal with Iran, they will also be looking at the governments and the countries that host the entities providing Iran with cash flow.
1: Ukrainian President Volodymyr Zelensky has addressed European leaders in Kyiv on Ukraine's 35th Independence Day, declaring his country is not a victim but a fighter, and warning that Moscow must not be allowed to deceive Europe and the world. British Prime Minister Andy Burnham was among nearly a dozen leaders present, and he announced that Britain will be declassifying blueprints for components used in long-range cruise missiles to give to Kyiv. As FSN's Ollie Barrett reports from London.
4: Andy Burnham, we know, wanted to focus as much as possible on domestic issues when becoming Prime Minister, and perhaps thought that Keir Starmer had spent rather too much of his time in office away from the UK or dealing with international affairs rather than focusing on the domestic. So notable that Andy Burnham's first international visit to Ukraine himself as UK Prime Minister.
1: The first ceasefire verification team for the Democratic Republic of Congo has deployed to the eastern part of the country. The deployment comes days after the Congolese government and the M23-led Rebel Alliance agreed a roadmap for peace. FSN's Chris Okamaringa reports from Kinshasa.
5: This ceasefire mission is technically known as the Expanded Joint Verification Mechanism Plus, and it's composed of members of the DRC Army, the FARDC, some members of the M23 rebel group, the United Nations peacekeeping mission, MONUSCO, which is offering technical and logistical support, and then a regional body, an intergovernmental organization known as the International Conference of the Great Lakes Region.
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1: From feature story news in Washington, I'm Nick Harper. U.S. Treasury Secretary Scott Bessent has outlined new sanctions on countries that trade with Iran as a way to further weaken the Iranian economy. However, he did not name countries or provide a timeline for the new measures that he referred to as economic D-Day for Iran. He spoke at the Treasury Department in Washington, D.C.
2: We are launching an economic onslaught against Iran's financial connections around the globe.
1: The announcement marks a shift in Washington's strategy, pivoting from military strike threats towards what it hopes will be a more effective economic campaign to end the nearly six-month war, as FSN's Kate Fisher reports from Washington.
3: It's hard to know what else the US can do in terms of sanctions, given that it's been sanctioning Iran for some 50 years, the most latest ones in June, and still the regime continues. However, Scott Bessent's saying that instead of just targeting businesses that deal with Iran, they will also be looking at the government and the countries that host the entities providing Iran with cash flow.
1: Ukrainian President Volodymyr Zelensky has addressed European leaders in Kyiv on Ukraine's 35th Independence Day, declaring his country is not a victim but a fighter, and warning that Moscow must not be allowed to deceive Europe and the world. British Prime Minister Andy Burnham was among nearly a dozen leaders present, and he announced that Britain will be declassifying blueprints for components used in long-range cruise missiles to give to Kyiv. As FSN's Ollie Barrett reports from London.
4: Andy Burnham, we know, wanted to focus as much as possible on domestic issues when becoming Prime Minister, and perhaps thought that Keir Starmer had spent rather too much of his time in office away from the UK or dealing with international affairs rather than focusing on the domestic. So notable that Andy Burnham's first international visit to Ukraine himself as UK Prime Minister.
1: The first ceasefire verification team for the Democratic Republic of Congo has deployed to the eastern part of the country. The deployment comes days after the Congolese government and the M23-led Rebel Alliance agreed a roadmap for peace. FSN's Chris Ockermeringer reports from Kinshasa.
5: This ceasefire mission is technically known as the Expanded Joint Verification Mechanism Plus. And it's composed of members of the DRC Army, the FARDC, some members of the M23 Rebel Group, the United Nations Peacekeeping Mission, MONUSCO, which is offering technical and logistical support, and then a regional body, an intergovernmental organization known as the International Conference of the Great Lakes Region.
1: From bureaus worldwide, this is FSN.
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1: From feature story news in Washington, I'm Nick Harper. U.S. Treasury Secretary Scott Bessent has outlined new sanctions on countries that trade with Iran as a way to further weaken the Iranian economy. However, he did not name countries or provide a timeline for the new measures that he referred to as economic D-Day for Iran. He spoke at the Treasury Department in Washington, D.C.
2: We are launching an economic onslaught against Iran's financial connections around the globe.
1: The announcement marks a shift in Washington's strategy, pivoting from military strike threats towards what it hopes will be a more effective economic campaign to end the nearly six-month war, as FSN's Kate Fisher reports from Washington.
3: It's hard to know what else the US can do in terms of sanctions, given it's been sanctioning Iran for some 50 years, the most latest ones in June, and still the regime continues. However, Scott Bessent saying that instead of just targeting businesses that deal with Iran, they will also be looking at the government and the countries that host the entities providing Iran with cash flow.
1: Ukrainian President Volodymyr Zelensky has addressed European leaders in Kyiv on Ukraine's 35th Independence Day, declaring his country is not a victim but a fighter, and warning that Moscow must not be allowed to deceive Europe and the world. British Prime Minister Andy Burnham was among nearly a dozen leaders present, and he announced that Britain will be declassifying blueprints for components used in long-range cruise missiles to give to Kyiv. As FSN's Ollie Barrett reports from London.
4: Andy Burnham, we know, wanted to focus as much as possible on domestic issues when becoming Prime Minister, and perhaps thought that Keir Starmer had spent rather too much of his time in office away from the UK or dealing with international affairs rather than focusing on the domestic. So notable that Andy Burnham's first international visit to Ukraine himself as UK Prime Minister.
1: The first ceasefire verification team for the Democratic Republic of Congo has deployed to the eastern part of the country. The deployment comes days after the Congolese government and the M23-led Rebel Alliance agreed a roadmap for peace. FSN's Chris Okamaringa reports from Kinshasa.
5: This ceasefire mission is technically known as the Expanded Joint Verification Mechanism Plus, and it's composed of members of the DRC Army, the FARDC, some members of the M23 Rebel Group, the United Nations Peacekeeping Mission, MONUSCO, which is offering technical and logistical support, and then a regional body, an intergovernmental organization known as the International Conference of the Great Lakes Region.
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1: From feature story news in Washington, I'm Nick Harper. U.S. Treasury Secretary Scott Bessent has outlined new sanctions on countries that trade with Iran as a way to further weaken the Iranian economy. However, he did not name countries or provide a timeline for the new measures that he referred to as economic D-Day for Iran. He spoke at the Treasury Department in Washington, D.C.
2: We are launching an economic onslaught against Iran's financial connections around the globe.
1: The announcement marks a shift in Washington's strategy, pivoting from military strike threats towards what it hopes will be a more effective economic campaign to end the nearly six-month war, as FSN's Kate Fisher reports from Washington.
3: It's hard to know what else the US can do in terms of sanctions, given that it's been sanctioning Iran for some 50 years, the most latest ones in June, and still the regime continues. However, Scott Bessent saying that instead of just targeting businesses that deal with Iran, they will also be looking at the governments and the countries that host the entities providing Iran with cash flow.
1: Ukrainian President Volodymyr Zelensky has addressed European leaders in Kyiv on Ukraine's 35th Independence Day, declaring his country is not a victim but a fighter, and warning that Moscow must not be allowed to deceive Europe and the world. British Prime Minister Andy Burnham was among nearly a dozen leaders present, and he announced that Britain will be declassifying blueprints for components used in long-range cruise missiles to give to Kyiv. As FSN's Ollie Barrett reports from London.
4: Andy Burnham, we know, wanted to focus as much as possible on domestic issues when becoming Prime Minister, and perhaps thought that Keir Starmer had spent rather too much of his time in office away from the UK or dealing with international affairs rather than focusing on the domestic. So notable that Andy Burnham's first international visit to Ukraine himself as UK Prime Minister.
1: The first ceasefire verification team for the Democratic Republic of Congo has deployed to the eastern part of the country. The deployment comes days after the Congolese government and the M23-led Rebel Alliance agreed a roadmap for peace. FSN's Chris Okamaringa reports from Kinshasa.
5: This ceasefire mission is technically known as the Expanded Joint Verification Mechanism Plus, and it's composed of members of the DRC Army, the FARDC, some members of the M23 rebel group, the United Nations peacekeeping mission, MONUSCO, which is offering technical and logistical support, and then a regional body, an intergovernmental organization known as the International Conference of the Great Lakes Region.
1: From Bureaus Worldwide, this is FSN.
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1: From Feature Story News in Washington, I'm Nick Harper. U.S. Treasury Secretary Scott Bessent has outlined new sanctions on countries that trade with Iran as a way to further weaken the Iranian economy. However, he did not name countries or provide a timeline for the new measures that he referred to as Economic D-Day for Iran. He spoke at the Treasury Department in Washington, D.C.
2: We are launching an economic onslaught against Iran's financial connections around the globe.
1: The announcement marks a shift in Washington's strategy, pivoting from military strike threats towards what it hopes will be a more effective economic campaign to end the nearly six-month war, as FSN's Kate Fisher reports from Washington.
3: It's hard to know what else the US can do in terms of sanctions, given it's been sanctioning Iran for some 50 years, the most latest ones in June, and still the regime continues. However, Scott Bessent saying that instead of just targeting businesses that deal with Iran, they will also be looking at the government and the countries that host the entities providing Iran with cash flow.
1: Ukrainian President Volodymyr Zelensky has addressed European leaders in Kyiv on Ukraine's 35th Independence Day, declaring his country is not a victim but a fighter, and warning that Moscow must not be allowed to deceive Europe and the world. British Prime Minister Andy Burnham was among nearly a dozen leaders present, and he announced that Britain will be declassifying blueprints for components used in long-range cruise missiles to give to Kyiv. As FSN's Ollie Barrett reports from London.
4: Andy Burnham, we know, wanted to focus as much as possible on domestic issues when becoming Prime Minister, and perhaps thought that Keir Starmer had spent rather too much of his time in office away from the UK or dealing with international affairs rather than focusing on the domestic. So notable that Andy Burnham's first international visit to Ukraine himself as UK Prime Minister.
1: The first ceasefire verification team for the Democratic Republic of Congo has deployed to the eastern part of the country. The deployment comes days after the Congolese government and the M23-led Rebel Alliance agreed a roadmap for peace. Ever since Chris Okamaringa reports from Kinshasa.
5: This ceasefire mission is technically known as the Expanded Joint Verification Mechanism Plus. And it's composed of members of the DRC Army, the FARDC, some members of the M23 Rebel Group, the United Nations Peacekeeping Mission, MONUSCO, which is offering technical and logistical support, and then a regional body, an intergovernmental organization known as the International Conference of the Great Lakes Region.
1: From bureaus worldwide, this is FSN.
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1: Mallorca's fishermen are heading back out to sea from today as the yampuga season gets underway. Yampuga, also known as dolphin fish, can be caught from now until the end of December. This year, 35 boats are taking part. Most of the catch is expected off Cala Rajada and Alcudia. Last season brought in around 114 tons, and the sector is hoping for similar results this time. Meanwhile, the municipality of Moro is set for a series of upgrades aimed at making the area more appealing for visitors. Mallorca's Island Council is investing more than 2 million euros in 6 projects. Plans include a new protective fence at the Salbufera Nature Park. The promenade at Playa de Moro is also due for renovation. In addition, several streets in Ses Foges will be improved. Barrier-free access to the beaches will be expanded, and the local tourist information office will be modernized. At sea, a dramatic pursuit has ended with an arrest. The Guardia Civil say a 52-year-old stole a motorboat worth more than 1 million euros from the harbor of Sóller. Officers tracked the vessel by helicopter and with 2 patrol boats, following it all the way towards Ibiza. Near the small island of Tagomago, on Ibiza's east coast, police attempted to stop the boat. The suspect is accused of trying repeatedly to ram the patrol craft. After around half an hour, he surrendered and was arrested. A woman was also on board. And Palma is preparing for next week's patronal celebrations, Mare de Deu de la Salut. From the 4th to the 8th of September, the city will host several free events. The program begins at Parc de Sa Ficina with children's activities and a large open-air dance night. On the 5th, the main concert features John Newman and Rudimental. As in previous years, parts of the Passage Maritime near Parc de la Mar will be closed. On the 7th, the traditional flower offering will take place at the Basilica of Sant Miquel.
0: Mallorca weather update.
2: As we glance out from our studio here in Palma, the skies are mostly clear, with just a few scattered clouds adding a touch of charm. It's a pleasant 24 degrees Celsius at the moment, with a gentle breeze blowing at 6 kilometers per hour. The humidity stands at 79%, making the air feel quite refreshing. Now, as we traverse the beautiful island of Mallorca, high temperatures are the talk of the day. A yellow weather alert is in effect, especially in the north, the northeast, and the Levante area. Here, the mercury could rise to a sizzling 36 degrees Celsius between noon and late evening. Whether you're soaking up the sun in Palma, visiting the scenic north, exploring the charming northeast, or relaxing along the Levante coastline, remember to stay cool and hydrated during the peak heat. Keep an eye on the sky and stay updated with the latest forecasts. As the day winds down, expect a beautiful sunset at 8:32 p.m. Enjoy the rest of your day on this stunning island.
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1: From Feature Story News in New Delhi, I'm Neha Punia. U.S. Treasury Secretary Scott Bessent has outlined new sanctions against countries that trade with Iran as a way to further weaken the Iranian economy. However, he did not name countries, neither provide a timeline for the new measures that he referred to as economic D-Day for Iran. Tehran has vowed to retaliate. It's saying it is confident its major trading partners will fight back against U.S. pressure. Nick Harper has more.
2: There were no specific countries mentioned, no specific sanctions, and no timeline laid out for when all of this might take place. So all of this really just amounting to more threats from the United States that it may or may not follow through on. I think really part of this was trying to create a collective responsibility, trying to urge countries around the world to do what they can to pressure Iran, to cut off its revenue streams, but really try and pressure Iran so that it comes to some sort of deal. The big problem with all of this is, will other countries want to help to essentially end a conflict for the United States that the United States started? China, of course, one of the biggest trade partners, the main trading partner of Iran. It buys plenty of oil from Iran. Will China want to help out the United States and in return stop getting oil from Iran? Potentially not.
1: India, meanwhile, is bracing for what could be its weakest monsoon in decades. Officials are blaming the El Nino weather phenomenon. The monsoon rains are vital for Indian agriculture, as Rebecca Bundon explains.
3: Rainfall is expected to end the season at about 15% below the long-term average. That's the lowest since 2009, and that's according to the news agency Reuters, citing two senior weather department sources. Now, the monsoon is very important for India's economy. These rains are vital for crop production, and if crop production is poor due to weak rains, then that can push up food prices and it impacts rural income in the world's fifth largest economy.
1: The first ceasefire verification team has deployed to eastern Congo under the peace deal brokered by Qatar. The deployment comes days after the Congolese government and the M23-led rebel alliance agreed to a roadmap for peace talks. Chris Okamaringa has more.
4: It's composed of members of the DRC army, the FARDC, some members of the M23 rebel group, the United Nations Peacekeeping Mission, MONUSCO, which is offering technical and logistical support, and then a regional body, an intergovernmental organization known as the International Conference of the Great Lakes Region, which is composed of 12 member states around the Great Lakes region, which covers parts of East, Central, and Southern Africa.
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1: Mallorca's fishermen are heading back out to sea from today as the yampuga season gets underway. Yampuga, also known as dolphin fish, can be caught from now until the end of December. This year, 35 boats are taking part. Most of the catch is expected off Cala Rajada and Alcudia. Last season brought in around 114 tons, and the sector is hoping for similar results this time. Meanwhile, the municipality of Moro is set for a series of upgrades aimed at making the area more appealing for visitors. Mallorca's Island Council is investing more than 2 million euros in 6 projects. Plans include a new protective fence at the Salbufera Nature Park. The promenade at Playa de Moro is also due for renovation. In addition, several streets in Ses Foges will be improved. Barrier-free access to the beaches will be expanded, and the local tourist information office will be modernized. At sea, a dramatic pursuit has ended with an arrest. The Guardia Civil say a 52-year-old stole a motorboat worth more than 1 million euros from the harbor of Sóller. Officers tracked the vessel by helicopter and with 2 patrol boats, following it all the way towards Ibiza. Near the small island of Tagomago, on Ibiza's east coast, police attempted to stop the boat. The suspect is accused of trying repeatedly to ram the patrol craft. After around half an hour, he surrendered and was arrested. A woman was also on board. And Palma is preparing for next week's patronal celebrations, Mare de Deu de la Salut. From the 4th to the 8th of September, the city will host several free events. The program begins at Parc de Sa Ficina with children's activities and a large open-air dance night. On the 5th, the main concert features John Newman and Rudimental. As in previous years, parts of the Passage Maritime near Parc de la Mar will be closed. On the 7th, the traditional flower offering will take place at the Basilica of Sant Miquel.
0: Mallorca weather update.
2: As we take a peek out of the studio window in Palma, it's a delightful day gracing us with mostly clear skies and a calm, sunny outlook. The city center is currently basking in a gentle warmth of 25 degrees Celsius, accompanied by a light breeze at 6 kilometers per hour. The humidity is sitting at 73%, making it feel slightly warmer. Turning our attention toward the north, the northeast, and the Levante, there's a yellow alert in effect for high temperatures, reaching up to a sizzling 36 degrees Celsius. This heat is expected to persist from 12 noon until 6:59 p.m. So do take care if you're planning to be out and about. With such a vibrant day, don't forget that the sun will set at 8:32 p.m., offering a picturesque end to your time outdoors. Stay cool and enjoy the beautiful island weather.
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1: From Feature Story News in New Delhi, I'm Neha Punia. U.S. Treasury Secretary Scott Bessent has outlined new sanctions against countries that trade with Iran as a way to further weaken the Iranian economy. However, he did not name countries, neither provide a timeline for the new measures that he referred to as economic D-Day for Iran. Tehran has vowed to retaliate. It's saying it is confident its major trading partners will fight back against U.S. pressure. Nick Harper has more.
2: There were no specific countries mentioned, no specific sanctions, and no timeline laid out for when all of this might take place. So all of this really just amounting to more threats from the United States that it may or may not follow through on. I think really part of this was trying to create a collective responsibility, trying to urge countries around the world to do what they can to pressure Iran to cut off its revenue streams, but really try and pressure Iran so that it comes to some sort of deal. The big problem with all of this is, will other countries want to help to essentially end a conflict for the United States that the United States started? China, of course, one of the biggest trade partners, the main trading partner of Iran. It buys plenty of oil from Iran. Will China want to help out the United States and in return stop getting oil from Iran? Potentially not.
1: India, meanwhile, is bracing for what could be its weakest monsoon in decades. Officials are blaming the El Niño weather phenomenon. The monsoon rains are vital for Indian agriculture, as Rebecca Bundon explains.
3: Rainfall is expected to end the season at about 15% below the long-term average. That's the lowest since 2009, and that's according to the news agency Reuters, citing two senior Weather Department sources. Now, the monsoon is very important for India's economy. These rains are vital for crop production, and if crop production is poor due to weak rains, then that can push up food prices and it impacts rural income in the world's fifth largest economy.
1: The first ceasefire verification team has deployed to eastern Congo under the peace deal brokered by Qatar. The deployment comes days after the Congolese government and the M23-led rebel alliance agreed to a roadmap for peace talks. Chris Okamaringa has more.
4: It's composed of members of the DRC army, the FARDC, some members of the M23 rebel group, the United Nations peacekeeping mission, MONUSCO, which is offering technical and logistical support, and then a regional body, an intergovernmental organization known as the International Conference of the Great Lakes Region, which is composed of 12 member states around the Great Lakes region, which covers parts of East, Central, and Southern Africa.
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1: From today, Mallorca's fishermen are heading back out to sea for dolphin fish. The Yampuga season is now underway, and it runs through to the end of December. This year, 35 boats are taking part. Most of the catch is expected off Cala Rachada and Alcudia. Last year, landings totaled around 114 tons, and the sector is hoping for similar results this time. Meanwhile, the municipality of Moro is set for a series of upgrades aimed at making the area more appealing for visitors. Mallorca's Island Council is investing more than 2 million euros across 6 projects. Work includes a new protective fence at the Salbufera Nature Park. The promenade at Playa de Moro is also due for refurbishment. Several streets in Sesfoges will be improved. Access to the beaches is set to become more barrier-free, and the local tourist information office will be modernized. At sea, a dramatic pursuit has ended with an arrest after the alleged theft of a luxury motorboat. Police say a 52-year-old took a vessel worth more than 1 million euros from the harbor of Sóller. The Guardia Civil tracked and chased the boat by helicopter and with 2 patrol craft all the way towards Ibiza. Off Tagomago, on Ibiza's east coast, officers attempted to stop the suspect. He is accused of trying repeatedly to ram the patrol boats. After around half an hour, he surrendered and was arrested. A woman was also on board. And looking ahead to next week, Palma will celebrate its patronal feast, Mare de Déu de la Salut. From the 4th to the 8th of September, the city is hosting several free events, including children's activities, a long party night, and a major concert on the Passage Maritime. Festivities begin at Parc de Safeshina with a children's program and a large verbena. The main concert follows on the 5th with John Newman and Rudimental among the acts. As last year, the Passage Maritime will be closed near Parc de la Mar. The program also includes the traditional flower offering on the 7th at the Basilica of Sant Miquel.
0: Mallorca weather update.
2: As I glance out from our studio here in Palma, the sky is mostly clear with just a few wispy clouds, and sunshine abounds. It's a warm 27 degrees Celsius, accompanied by a gentle breeze at 6 kilometers per hour. The air feels a touch warmer due to the high humidity of 73%, but visibility is excellent, so that bright sun might make you squint a little. For those up in northern Mallorca, the northeast, and the Levante area, be aware there's a yellow weather alert for high temperatures today. The mercury could climb to a scorching 36 degrees Celsius between noon and 6:59 a.m. p.m. If you're exploring charming spots like Alcudia, Poyenza, Arta, Captepera, or Cala Rachada, remember to stay hydrated and find some shade during the peak heat. And as the day winds down, look forward to a picturesque sunset at 8:32 a.m. p.m., concluding a beautiful sun-soaked day here on the island.
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1: From feature story news in New Delhi, I'm Neha Punia. U.S. Treasury Secretary Scott Bessent has outlined new sanctions against countries that trade with Iran as a way to further weaken the Iranian economy. However, he did not name countries, neither provide a timeline for the new measures that he referred to as economic D-Day for Iran. Tehran has vowed to retaliate. It's saying it is confident its major trading partners will fight back against U.S. pressure. Nick Harper has more.
2: There were no specific countries mentioned, no specific sanctions, and no timeline laid out for when all of this might take place. So all of this really just amounting to more threats from the United States that it may or may not follow through on. I think really part of this was trying to create a collective responsibility, trying to urge countries around the world to do what they can to pressure Iran to cut off its revenue streams, but really try and pressure Iran so that it comes to some sort of deal. The big problem with all of this is, will other countries want to help to essentially end a conflict for the United States that the United States started? China, of course, one of the biggest trade partners, the main trading partner of Iran. It buys plenty of oil from Iran. Will China want to help out the United States and in return stop getting oil from Iran? Potentially not.
1: India, meanwhile, is bracing for what could be its weakest monsoon in decades. Officials are blaming the El Nino weather phenomenon. The monsoon rains are vital for Indian agriculture, as Rebecca Bundon explains.
3: Rainfall is expected to end the season at about 15% below the long-term average. That's the lowest since 2009, and that's according to the news agency Reuters, citing two senior weather department sources. Now, the monsoon is very important for India's economy. These rains are vital for crop production, and if crop production is poor due to weak rains, then that can push up food prices and it impacts rural income in the world's fifth largest economy.
1: The first ceasefire verification team has deployed to eastern Congo under the peace deal brokered by Qatar. The deployment comes days after the Congolese government and the M23-led rebel alliance agreed to a roadmap for peace talks. Chris Okamaringa has more.
4: It's composed of members of the DRC army, the FARDC, some members of the M23 rebel group, the United Nations peacekeeping mission, MONUSCO, which is offering technical and logistical support, and then a regional body, an intergovernmental organization known as the International Conference of the Great Lakes Region, which is composed of 12 member states around the Great Lakes region, which covers parts of East, Central, and Southern Africa.
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1: From today, Mallorca's fishermen are heading back out to sea for dolphin fish. The Yampuga season is now underway, and it runs through to the end of December. This year, 35 boats are taking part. Most of the catch is expected off Cala Rachada and Alcudia. Last year, landings totaled around 114 tons, and the sector is hoping for similar results this time. Meanwhile, the municipality of Moro is set for a series of upgrades aimed at making the area more appealing for visitors. Mallorca's Island Council is investing more than 2 million euros across 6 projects. Work includes a new protective fence at the Salbufera Nature Park. The promenade at Playa de Moro is also due for refurbishment. Several streets in Sesfoges will be improved. Access to the beaches is set to become more barrier-free, and the local tourist information office will be modernized. At sea, a dramatic pursuit has ended with an arrest after the alleged theft of a luxury motorboat. Police say a 52-year-old took a vessel worth more than 1 million euros from the harbor of Sóller. The Guardia Civil tracked and chased the boat by helicopter and with 2 patrol craft all the way towards Ibiza. Off Tagomago, on Ibiza's east coast, officers attempted to stop the suspect. He is accused of trying repeatedly to ram the patrol boats. After around half an hour, he surrendered and was arrested. A woman was also on board. And looking ahead to next week, Palma will celebrate its patronal feast, Mare de Déu de la Salut. From the 4th to the 8th of September, the city is hosting several free events, including children's activities, a long party night, and a major concert on the Passage Maritime. Festivities begin at Parc de Safeshina with a children's program and a large verbena. The main concert follows on the 5th with John Newman and Rudimental among the acts. As last year, the Passage Maritime will be closed near Parc de la Mar. The program also includes the traditional flower offering on the 7th at the Basilica of Sant Miquel.
0: Mallorca weather update.
2: Looking out from our studio in Palma, we're greeted by clear blue skies and bright sunshine. Right here in the heart of the city, we're basking in a warm 30 degrees Celsius. A gentle westerly breeze, blowing at 6 kilometers per hour, keeps the atmosphere pleasant, while the humidity sits at 57%. Elsewhere on our beautiful island, Valldemossa offers a slightly cooler spot at 28 degrees. Meanwhile, Cala Rachada and Santañí are enjoying temperatures similar to Palma's, making it a lovely day all around. A yellow weather alert is in effect, so do be cautious. Certain areas, particularly the north, northeast, and the Levante region, might experience highs up to 36 degrees Celsius between noon and 6:59 a.m. PM. Remember to stay cool and hydrated. As the day comes to a close, look forward to a stunning sunset at 8:32 a.m. PM, a golden end to a vibrant summer day on Mallorca.
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1: From Feature Story News in New Delhi, I'm Neha Punia. U.S. Treasury Secretary Scott Bessent has outlined new sanctions against countries that trade with Iran as a way to further weaken the Iranian economy. However, he did not name countries, neither provide a timeline for the new measures that he referred to as economic D-Day for Iran. Tehran has vowed to retaliate. It's saying it is confident its major trading partners will fight back against U.S. pressure. Nick Harper has more.
2: There were no specific countries mentioned, no specific sanctions, and no timeline laid out for when all of this might take place. So all of this really just amounting to more threats from the United States that it may or may not follow through on. I think really part of this was trying to create a collective responsibility, trying to urge countries around the world to do what they can to pressure Iran to cut off its revenue streams, but really try and pressure Iran so that it comes to some sort of deal. The big problem with all of this is, will other countries want to help to essentially end a conflict for the United States that the United States started? China, of course, one of the biggest trade partners, the main trading partner of Iran. It buys plenty of oil from Iran. Will China want to help out the United States and in return stop getting oil from Iran? Potentially not.
1: India, meanwhile, is bracing for what could be its weakest monsoon in decades. Officials are blaming the El Nino weather phenomenon. The monsoon rains are vital for Indian agriculture, as Rebecca Bundon explains.
3: Rainfall is expected to end the season at about 15% below the long-term average. That's the lowest since 2009, and that's according to the news agency Reuters, citing two senior weather department sources. Now, the monsoon is very important for India's economy. These rains are vital for crop production, and if crop production is poor due to weak rains, then that can push up food prices and it impacts rural income in the world's fifth largest economy.
1: The first ceasefire verification team has deployed to eastern Congo under the peace deal brokered by Qatar. The deployment comes days after the Congolese government and the M23-led rebel alliance agreed to a roadmap for peace talks. Chris Okamaringa has more.
4: It's composed of members of the DRC army, the FARDC, some members of the M23 rebel group, the United Nations peacekeeping mission, MONUSCO, which is offering technical and logistical support, and then a regional body, an intergovernmental organization known as the International Conference of the Great Lakes Region, which is composed of 12 member states around the Great Lakes region, which covers parts of East, Central, and Southern Africa.
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1: From today, Mallorca's fishermen are heading back out to sea for dolphin fish. The Yampuga season is now underway, and it runs through to the end of December. This year, 35 boats are taking part. Most of the catch is expected off Cala Rachada and Alcudia. Last year, landings totaled around 114 tons, and the sector is hoping for similar results this time. Meanwhile, the municipality of Moro is set for a series of upgrades aimed at making the area more appealing for visitors. Mallorca's Island Council is investing more than 2 million euros across 6 projects. Work includes a new protective fence at the Salbufera Nature Park. The promenade at Playa de Moro is also due for refurbishment. Several streets in Sesfoges will be improved. Access to the beaches is set to become more barrier-free, and the local tourist information office will be modernized. At sea, a dramatic pursuit has ended with an arrest after the alleged theft of a luxury motorboat. Police say a 52-year-old took a vessel worth more than 1 million euros from the harbor of Sóller. The Guardia Civil tracked and chased the boat by helicopter and with 2 patrol craft all the way towards Ibiza. Off Tagomago, on Ibiza's east coast, officers attempted to stop the suspect. He is accused of trying repeatedly to ram the patrol boats. After around half an hour, he surrendered and was arrested. A woman was also on board. And looking ahead to next week, Palma will celebrate its patronal feast, Mare de Déu de la Salut. From the 4th to the 8th of September, the city is hosting several free events, including children's activities, a long party night, and a major concert on the Passage Maritime. Festivities begin at Parc de Safeshina with a children's program and a large verbena. The main concert follows on the 5th with John Newman and Rudimental among the acts. As last year, the Passage Maritime will be closed near Parc de la Mar. The program also includes the traditional flower offering on the 7th at the Basilica of Sant Miquel.
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2: Today's weather on Mallorca brings a touch of the heat for those in the north, northeast, and Levante areas. A yellow alert warns of temperatures soaring up to 36 degrees Celsius. This heat wave spans from noon till just before 7 in the evening, urging everyone to stay cool and safe. From our studio window here in Palma, the sky is mostly sunny with a few clouds lazily passing by. We're enjoying a warm 31 degrees Celsius, accompanied by a gentle breeze at 6 kilometers per hour. With humidity at 48%, the air remains pleasantly dry. Elsewhere on the island, Sóller and Alcudia share similar warm conditions, both basking in temperatures between 31 and 32 degrees. Over in Valdemosa, it's slightly cooler, sitting comfortably at 29 degrees. As the day winds down, look forward to a beautiful sunset at 8:32 this evening.
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1: In September 1229, King Jaume I of Aragon and his Christian knights and soldiers landed in Santa Ponsa to conquer Mallorca from the Moors. Their landing point is today marked by a stone cross, and the event is commemorated annually at the popular Festas del Rey in Jaume, which take place this year from August 26th until September the 6th. During these 2 weeks, Santa Ponsa hosts a varied programme of activities, including sporting competitions, music, comedy, dancing, parades, children's activities, the Calvia Giants, and a medieval market. Highlights of this year's fiesta include a big night of music on Friday, 4th of September, the medieval market, the parade of the Calvia Giants from 6:30 this coming Saturday, and a concert featuring the rock bands Frankensteel, Born and Lumina. The traditional fire run known as Corifoc is on the 1st of September, and the Festas del Rey in Jaume closes on September the 6th with a spectacular firework display. Find the programme for Santa Ponsa's Festas del Rey in Jaume on the link on our Mallorca Sunshine Radio website. Although not in English, it's possible to work out what's what and when.
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1: From Feature Story News in New Delhi, I'm Neha Punia. U.S. Treasury Secretary Scott Bessent has outlined new sanctions against countries that trade with Iran as a way to further weaken the Iranian economy. However, he did not name countries, neither provide a timeline for the new measures that he referred to as economic D-Day for Iran. Tehran has vowed to retaliate. It's saying it is confident its major trading partners will fight back against U.S. pressure. Nick Harper has more.
2: There were no specific countries mentioned, no specific sanctions, and no timeline laid out for when all of this might take place. So all of this really just amounting to more threats from the United States that it may or may not follow through on. I think really part of this was trying to create a collective responsibility, trying to urge countries around the world to do what they can to pressure Iran to cut off its revenue streams, but really try and pressure Iran so that it comes to some sort of deal. The big problem with all of this is, will other countries want to help to essentially end a conflict for the United States that the United States started? China, of course, one of the biggest trade partners, the main trading partner of Iran. It buys plenty of oil from Iran. Will China want to help out the United States and in return stop getting oil from Iran? Potentially not.
1: India, meanwhile, is bracing for what could be its weakest monsoon in decades. Officials are blaming the El Niño weather phenomenon. The monsoon rains are vital for Indian agriculture, as Rebecca Bundon explains.
3: Rainfall is expected to end the season at about 15% below the long-term average. That's the lowest since 2009, and that's according to the news agency Reuters, citing two senior Weather Department sources. Now, the monsoon is very important for India's economy. These rains are vital for crop production, and if crop production is poor due to weak rains, then that can push up food prices and it impacts rural income in the world's fifth largest economy.
1: The first ceasefire verification team has deployed to eastern Congo under the peace deal brokered by Qatar. The deployment comes days after the Congolese government and the M23-led rebel alliance agreed to a roadmap for peace talks. Chris Okamaringa has more.
4: It's composed of members of the DRC army, the FARDC, some members of the M23 rebel group, the United Nations peacekeeping mission, MONUSCO, which is offering technical and logistical support, and then a regional body, an intergovernmental organization known as the International Conference of the Great Lakes Region, which is composed of 12 member states around the Great Lakes region, which covers parts of East, Central and Southern Africa.
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1: On Mallorca's east coast, between Calabona and Costa de los Pinos, you'll find Port Vey. Quieter than the nearby resorts, Port Vey has a relaxed, low-key vibe and a long, narrow beach, lined with pine and tamarisk trees for shade. Port Vey is home to the beautiful family-run garden restaurant La Vida, which opened in May 2024. Although it's not on the first line and has no sea view, it's only a minute or two stroll down to the water before or after eating at La Vida. Bonus point for its large private car park for clients. La Vida's charming German owners, Markus Kaps, and his partner, Ariane Rassai, are at the helm, with their son also working front of house with another younger server. The cuisine is creative Mediterranean of quality produce. We went for dinner, choosing dishes from the a la carte menu. This begins with a section of starters and tapas for sharing, as well as soups and salads. We shared a generous and attractively presented dish of ponzu tuna tartare with avocado and mango. Because the bread is made here daily, we had to try it, along with some toothsome olives. It also comes with aioli, which we declined. The Moorish bread that day was made with black sesame seeds. Next, my husband chose cod a la Mallorquin. The panko-coated fish fillet was served on a pepper and tomato sauce with olives, onions, capers, thyme, and potato au gratin. I'm sometimes asked about vegetarian dishes in restaurants, so I tried La Vida's gratinated aubergine rolls filled with feta cheese and dates on a carrot and ginger puree. Delicious! As in many German-owned restaurants, portions are generous, leaving my husband unable to manage a dessert. I, however, couldn't miss the frozen almond parfait, which I'd have again for its notable almond flavour. Our young server, who has good people skills, thoughtfully brought cutlery for my husband, just in case. We each drank an Aperol spritz and shared a litre of local Font Major still water. If the weather isn't suitable for eating al fresco, La Vida has an attractive dining room with vibrant art by the local artist Gustavo. I'll give a special mention for the mellow and soulful background music, which creates a relaxing and romantic ambience, making La Vida in Port Vey a great date night option. For more information, see the restaurant section of our Mallorca Sunshine Radio website.
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1: Mallorca's fishermen are heading back out to sea from today as the Yampuga season gets underway. Dolphinfish can be caught from now until the end of December. This year, 35 boats are taking part. Most of the catch is expected off Cala Rajada and Alcudia. Last season brought in around 114 tons, and the sector is hoping for similar totals again this year. Meanwhile, the municipality of Moro is set for a series of upgrades aimed at making the area more appealing for visitors. Mallorca's Island Council is investing more than 2 million euros across 6 projects. Plans include a new protective fence at the Salbufera Nature Park. The promenade at Playa de Moro is also due for renovation. In Ses Foges, several streets will be improved. Access to the beaches is set to become more step-free, and the tourist information office will be modernized. A dramatic pursuit at sea has ended with an arrest after a motorboat was allegedly stolen from the port of Sóller. Police say a 52-year-old took a vessel worth more than 1 million euros. The Guardia Civil tracked the boat by helicopter and with 2 patrol craft, following it all the way towards Ibiza. Off Tagamago, on Ibiza's east coast, officers attempted to stop the suspect. He is accused of trying several times to ram the patrol boats. After around half an hour, he surrendered and was arrested. A woman was also on board. And Palma is preparing for next week's patron saint celebrations, Mare de Deo de la Salud. From the 4th to the 8th of September, the city is hosting several free events. The program begins at Parque de Sa Fechina with children's activities and a large verbena. On the 5th, the main Patrona concert follows, with acts including John Newman and Rudimental. As last year, part of the Passage Mary team will be closed near Parque de la Mar. On the 7th, the traditional flower offering will take place at the Basilica of Sant Miquel.
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2: The northern, northeastern, and Levante regions of Mallorca are under a yellow alert today, with temperatures soaring to a sizzling 36 degrees Celsius. This heat wave is expected to peak between noon and 6:59 p.m., with a likelihood ranging from 40 to 70%. Be cautious, especially in open areas, as moderate damage is possible. Looking out from our studio in Palma, we see a quintessential summer day unfolding. The skies are mostly clear, adorned with a few wispy clouds, and the visibility is superb. Currently, it's a warm 32 degrees Celsius, with a gentle breeze blowing at 6 kilometers per hour. The humidity is at a comfortable 44%, making the warmth a bit more bearable. This sunny embrace extends beyond Palma to Alcudia, Poyenza, Arta, and Captepera, where sunshine and high temperatures are the themes of the day. As the sun sets at 8:32 p.m., these towns will continue to bask in the glow of a perfect summer's day.
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1: From Feature Story News in Brussels, I'm William Denslow. US Treasury Secretary Scott Bessent unveiled a sweeping new sanctions campaign against Iran, dubbed Operation Economic Outcast, but stopped short of imposing immediate penalties, describing the announcement as a warning shot to countries still doing business with Tehran. Iran's currency hit a record low Monday as the new measures were announced, while Iran's Supreme National Security Council Secretary warned no oil would leave the Persian Gulf if the campaign is broadened. The sanctions target a network of brokers, companies and shadow fleet vessels across several countries that transport Iranian oil and channel revenue to Iran's Revolutionary Guard. Nick Harper reports from Washington.
2: There were no specific countries mentioned, no specific sanctions, and no timeline laid out for when all of this might take place. So all of this really just amounting to more threats from the United States that it may or may not follow through on. I think really part of this was trying to create a collective responsibility, trying to urge countries around the world to do what they can to pressure Iran to cut off its revenue streams, but really try and pressure Iran so that it comes to some sort of deal.
1: Iran says it's fully prepared to hit back against US economic sanctions and will inflict another defeat on Washington. Tehran says it's confident its economic partners will continue to do business and says it has its own tools to respond. Iranian-American journalist Negar Mortazavi expects the sanctions will achieve very little.
3: Is this going to put economic pressure, more economic pressure on Iran? Possibly. And who will pay the price for that? Ordinary Iranians. But will this bring the sort of surrender or capitulation, any policy change in Iran? I don't think so. As sanctions, U.S. sanctions over the decades have not done that.
1: Mumbai's recorded barely half its normal August monsoon rainfall, with just 286 millimeters falling in the first 19 days of the month. Across India more broadly, forecasters warn the overall monsoon season could end up significantly below average. Rebecca Bunnan, reporting from Mumbai, says the monsoon rains are vital for Indian agriculture, and officials blame the El Nino weather phenomenon for a season that could have a significant economic impact.
4: The monsoon is very important for India's economy. These rains are vital for crop production, and if crop production is poor due to weak rains, then that can push up food prices and it impacts rural incomes in the world's fifth largest economy. These monsoon rains, with the season running from June to September, actually provide about 70% of the country's annual rainfall.
1: And Ukraine says it's facing a roughly $26 billion shortfall in defence funding. President Volodymyr Zelensky's urging allies to step up, particularly with the supply of air defences. From bureaus worldwide, this is FSN.
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1: Mallorca's fishermen are heading back out to sea from today as the Yampuga season gets underway. Dolphin fish can be caught from now until the end of December. This year, 35 boats are taking part. Most of the catch is expected off Cala Rajada and Alcudia. Last season brought in around 114 tons, and the sector is hoping for similar totals again this year. Meanwhile, the municipality of Moro is set for a series of upgrades aimed at making the area more appealing for visitors. Mallorca's Island Council is investing more than 2 million euros across 6 projects. Plans include a new protective fence at the Salbufera Nature Park. The promenade at Playa de Moro is also due for renovation. In Sesfoges, several streets will be improved. Access to the beaches is set to become more step-free, and the tourist information office will be modernized. A dramatic pursuit at sea has ended with an arrest after a motorboat was allegedly stolen from the port of Sóller. Police say a 52-year-old took a vessel worth more than 1 million euros. The Guardia Civil tracked the boat by helicopter and with 2 patrol craft, following it all the way towards Ibiza. Off Tagamago, on Ibiza's east coast, officers attempted to stop the suspect. He is accused of trying several times to ram the patrol boats. After around half an hour, he surrendered and was arrested. A woman was also on board. And Palma is preparing for next week's patron saint celebrations, Mare de Deo de la Salud. From the 4th to the 8th of September, the city is hosting several free events. The program begins at Parque de Sa Feixina with children's activities and a large verbena. On the 5th, the main Patrona concert follows, with acts including John Newman and Rudimental. As last year, part of the Passeig Maritime will be closed near Parc de la Mar. On the 7th, the traditional flower offering will take place at the Basilica of Sant Miquel.
0: Mallorca weather update.
2: It's a sizzling day across Mallorca, with a yellow heat alert in effect for the north, northeast, and Levante areas. Expect temperatures in these regions to soar up to a scorching 36 degrees Celsius between noon and 6:59 in the evening. It's wise to stay cool and hydrated, especially if you're out in the open. Here in Palma, the weather is nothing short of glorious. From our studio window, we see radiant sunshine, a clear blue sky, and just a handful of clouds drifting by. Currently, the temperature is at a warm 32 degrees Celsius, accompanied by a gentle breeze blowing at 6 kilometers per hour. The air holds a humidity level of 46%, ensuring a clear view across the city with only a slight hint of haze. As the day winds down, look forward to a picturesque sunset at 8:32 this evening.
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1: From Feature Story News in Brussels, I'm William Denslow. US Treasury Secretary Scott Bessent unveiled a sweeping new sanctions campaign against Iran, dubbed Operation Economic Outcast, but stopped short of imposing immediate penalties, describing the announcement as a warning shot to countries still doing business with Tehran. Iran's currency hit a record low Monday as the new measures were announced, while Iran's Supreme National Security Council Secretary warned no oil would leave the Persian Gulf if the campaign is broadened. The sanctions target a network of brokers, companies and shadow fleet vessels across several countries that transport Iranian oil and channel revenue to Iran's Revolutionary Guard. Nick Harper reports from Washington.
2: There were no specific countries mentioned, no specific sanctions and no timeline laid out for when all of this might take place. So all of this really just amounting to more threats from the United States that it may or may not follow through on. I think really part of this was trying to create a collective responsibility, trying to urge countries around the world to do what they can to pressure Iran to cut off its revenue streams, but really try and pressure Iran so that it comes to some sort of deal.
1: Iran says it's fully prepared to hit back against US economic sanctions and will inflict another defeat on Washington. Tehran says it's confident its economic partners will continue to do business and says it has its own tools to respond. Iranian-American journalist Negar Mortazavi expects the sanctions will achieve very little.
3: Is this going to put economic pressure, more economic pressure on Iran? Possibly. And who will pay the price for that? Ordinary Iranians. But will this bring the sort of surrender or capitulation, any policy change in Iran? I don't think so. US sanctions over the decades have not done that.
1: Mumbai's recorded barely half its normal August monsoon rainfall, with just 286 millimetres falling in the first 19 days of the month. Across India more broadly, forecasters warn the overall monsoon season could end up significantly below average. Rebecca Bunnan, reporting from Mumbai, says the monsoon rains are vital for Indian agriculture, and officials blame the El Niño weather phenomenon for a season that could have a significant economic impact.
4: The monsoon is very important for India's economy. These rains are vital for crop production, and if crop production is poor due to weak rains, then that can push up food prices and it impacts rural incomes in the world's fifth largest economy. These monsoon rains, with the season running from June to September, actually provide about 70% of the country's annual rainfall.
1: And Ukraine says it's facing a roughly $26 billion shortfall in defence funding. President Volodymyr Zelensky's urging allies to step up, particularly with the supply of air defences. From bureaus worldwide, this is FSN.
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7: 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Got some great tunes coming up today, and it's a beautiful day again on the islands today, better than yesterday, 34, 35 degrees, the sun is shining. 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
1: Mallorca's fishermen are heading back out to sea from today as the Yampuga season gets underway. Dolphinfish can be caught from now until the end of December. This year, 35 boats are taking part. Most of the catch is expected off Cala Rajada and Alcudia. Last season brought in around 114 tons, and the sector is hoping for similar totals again this year. Meanwhile, the municipality of Moro is set for a series of upgrades aimed at making the area more appealing for visitors. Mallorca's Island Council is investing more than 2 million euros across 6 projects. Plans include a new protective fence at the Salbufera Nature Park. The promenade at Playa de Moro is also due for renovation. In Ses Foges, several streets will be improved. Access to the beaches is set to become more step-free, and the tourist information office will be modernized. A dramatic pursuit at sea has ended with an arrest after a motorboat was allegedly stolen from the port of Sóller. Police say a 52-year-old took a vessel worth more than 1 million euros. The Guardia Civil tracked the boat by helicopter and with 2 patrol craft, following it all the way towards Ibiza. Off Tagamago, on Ibiza's east coast, officers attempted to stop the suspect. He is accused of trying several times to ram the patrol boats. After around half an hour, he surrendered and was arrested. A woman was also on board. And Palma is preparing for next week's patron saint celebrations, Mare de Deo de la Salud. From the 4th to the 8th of September, the city is hosting several free events. The program begins at Parque de Sa Feixina with children's activities and a large verbena. On the 5th, the main Patrona concert follows, with acts including John Newman and Rudimental. As last year, part of the Passeig Mary team will be closed near Parque de la Mar. On the 7th, the traditional flower offering will take place at the Basilica of Sant Miquel.
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2: As the sun shines brightly over the beautiful island of Mallorca, let's take a look at the weather across our favorite spots. Up in the north, northeast, and Levante areas, a yellow heat warning is in effect from noon until just before 7 in the evening. Temperatures could soar to a sizzling 36 degrees Celsius, so remember to stay cool and take precautions, especially if you're out and about. A glance out of our studio here in Central Palma reveals mostly clear skies with just a delicate high cloud covering. It's a gorgeous day with excellent visibility. Palma is basking in the warmth at 33 degrees, accompanied by a gentle breeze of 6 kilometers per hour, and the humidity is sitting comfortably at 43%. The weather pattern is consistent across the island. In Sineo, the thermometer also reads 33 degrees, and Cala Rajada shares this pleasant warmth. Alcudia is slightly warmer, enjoying a toasty 34 degrees. And as we wrap up this sunny day, look forward to a picturesque sunset at 8:32. Enjoy the warm embrace of summer, Mallorca.
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4: 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It is Rob Green. 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

0: Rocker, Menorca, and back at home, it's Rob Green in the afternoon. Johnny B, the Hooters, and Soul Sister, Ain't That Simple, next.
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1: From Feature Story News in Brussels, I'm William Denslow. US Treasury Secretary Scott Bessent unveiled a sweeping new sanctions campaign against Iran, dubbed Operation Economic Outcast, but stopped short of imposing immediate penalties, describing the announcement as a warning shot to countries still doing business with Tehran. Iran's currency hit a record low Monday as the new measures were announced, while Iran's Supreme National Security Council Secretary warned no oil would leave the Persian Gulf if the campaign is broadened. The sanctions target a network of brokers, companies and shadow fleet vessels across several countries that transport Iranian oil and channel revenue to Iran's Revolutionary Guard. Nick Harper reports from Washington.
2: There were no specific countries mentioned, no specific sanctions and no timeline laid out for when all of this might take place. So all of this really just amounting to more threats from the United States that it may or may not follow through on. I think really part of this was trying to create a collective responsibility, trying to urge countries around the world to do what they can to pressure Iran to cut off its revenue streams, but really try and pressure Iran so that it comes to some sort of deal.
1: Iran says it's fully prepared to hit back against US economic sanctions and will inflict another defeat on Washington. Tehran says it's confident its economic partners will continue to do business and says it has its own tools to respond. Iranian-American journalist Negar Mortazavi expects the sanctions will achieve very little.
3: Is this going to put economic pressure, more economic pressure on Iran? Possibly. And who will pay the price for that? Ordinary Iranians. But will this bring the sort of surrender or capitulation, any policy change in Iran? I don't think so. As sanctions, U.S. sanctions over the decades have not done that.
1: Mumbai's recorded barely half its normal August monsoon rainfall, with just 286 millimeters falling in the first 19 days of the month. Across India more broadly, forecasters warn the overall monsoon season could end up significantly below average. Rebecca Bunden, reporting from Mumbai, says the monsoon rains are vital for Indian agriculture, and officials blame the El Nino weather phenomenon for a season that could have a significant economic impact.
4: The monsoon is very important for India's economy. These rains are vital for crop production, and if crop production is poor due to weak rains, then that can push up food prices and it impacts rural incomes in the world's fifth largest economy. These monsoon rains, with the season running from June to September, actually provide about 70% of the country's annual rainfall.
1: And Ukraine says it's facing a roughly $26 billion shortfall in defence funding. President Volodymyr Zelensky's urging allies to step up, particularly with the supply of air defences. From bureaus worldwide, this is FSN.
0: This is your feel-good afternoon. 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
6: 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Welcome to the Tuesday afternoon. Baker Man laid back and got a great dance tune from the 90s. This is Freed from Desire.
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1: Mallorca's fishermen are heading back out to sea from today as the Yampuga season gets underway. Dolphin fish can be caught from now until the end of December. This year, 35 boats are taking part. Most of the catch is expected off Cala Ratllada and Alcudia. Last season ended with around 114 tons, and the sector is hoping for a similar result this time. In Palma, there is a dispute in the San Sardina district over a plot of land the city had earmarked for a new public square. The problem is that the site was sold to a private buyer back in February. Residents say City Hall has not been transparent. The neighborhood association claims it was not informed for months, and that questions about the property were repeatedly left unanswered or delayed. Palma City Hall says the plan for a public square still stands. If no agreement is reached with the new owner, the city says it will move to expropriate the land. At sea, a dramatic pursuit has ended with an arrest. A 52-year-old man is accused of stealing a motorboat worth more than 1 million euros from the harbor in Saturnal. The Guardia Civil tracked and chased the vessel by helicopter and with two patrol boats all the way toward Ibiza. Off Tagomago, on Ibiza's east coast, officers tried to stop the boat. Police say the suspect repeatedly attempted to ram their patrol craft. After about half an hour, he surrendered and was arrested. A woman was also on board. Looking ahead, Palma will celebrate the Mare de Deo de la Salud Festival next week, with free events from the 4th to the 8th of September. The program begins in Parque de Safishina with children's activities and a verbena. The main concert follows on the 5th with John Newman and Rudimental. The Passage Maritime will be closed near Parque de la Mar. On the 7th, the traditional flower offering will be held at the Basilica of Sant Miquel.
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2: High temperatures are making their presence felt across Mallorca, with a yellow weather alert in effect for the north, northeast, and Levante areas. Here, the mercury could soar up to a sizzling 36 degrees Celsius from noon until just before 7 in the evening. As we gaze out over Palma, the skies offer a mostly clear view, with just a few wispy clouds drifting by, casting a delicate veil over the vibrant blue above. It's a warm 33 degrees Celsius in the city right now, accompanied by a light 6 km/h breeze. The air feels dry with a humidity level at 40%, providing excellent visibility all around. As the sun prepares to set at 8:32 p.m., expect a continuation of sunny and clear skies throughout the island. Whether you're enjoying the day in Palma, venturing north, exploring the northeast, or relaxing along the Levante coast, the island promises to maintain its idyllic summer charm.
0: This is your feel-good afternoon. Oh, yeah. With Rob Green.
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4: 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Welcome to the show. Rob Green playing that non-stop feel-good. It's a beautiful day again today. Cool and the Gang Fresh and David Dundas. Let's play this one. It's Jeans On.
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1: From Feature Story News in Paris, I'm Ross Cullen. Iran says it's fully prepared to hit back against US economic sanctions and will inflict what it says will be another defeat on Washington. Tehran says it's confident its economic partners will continue to do business and says it has its own tools to respond. US Treasury Secretary Scott Bessent announced a series of new measures and a crackdown on nations and businesses which don't cut economic ties with Iran. Iranian-American journalist Negar Mortazavi expects the sanctions will achieve very little.
2: Is this going to put economic pressure, more economic pressure on Iran? Possibly. And who will pay the price for that? Ordinary Iranians. But will this bring the sort of surrender or capitulation, any policy change in Iran? I don't think so. As sanctions, U.S. sanctions over the decades have not done that.
1: India's national security advisor has met the Chinese vice president in Beijing ahead of the next round of special representatives talks on Tuesday. The discussions come as both sides seek to resolve the standoff that began along their disputed frontier in 2020, with India saying peace along the border is a prerequisite for wider ties, while Beijing has pushed to move the relationship forward. The talks are seen as crucial ahead of an expected visit by Chinese President Xi Jinping to New Delhi for the BRICS summit next month. Here's FSN's Neha Punya in New Delhi.
3: China has been saying for many years now that one incident shouldn't drag the entire relationship down. But India's position has been that what happened at that border has very much defined this relationship for several years now. And it maintains that to have a relationship that is prosperous, that is one that is built on mutual trust, the border needs to be peaceful and the border needs to go back to pre-2020 levels. And to do that, it's Mr. Doval's remit to talk about, buffer zones that were set up where disengagement has happened.
1: The US president's trade war with Canada is escalating, with Donald Trump saying on Tuesday he's considering changing the name of Lake Ontario to Lake America, in a move that would be reminiscent of the president's unilateral action last year to rename the Gulf of Mexico to the Gulf of America. The dispute between the North American neighbors flared over the weekend after negotiations broke down. Donald Trump raised tariffs on $20 billion worth of Canadian imports, and Canada plans retaliatory tariffs of its own coming into effect on the 8th of September. The worsening commercial conflict could lead to higher prices and disrupted supply chains for American consumers and companies. And two people were taken to intensive care and 1,600 homes left without power after a tornado partially destroyed a village in southern France. From bureaus worldwide, that's the latest Feature Story News. This is Ross Cullen in Paris reporting.
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6: 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After Vince Clark and Alison Moyet, going back to the 80s for this one, it's Yazoo and Don't Go.
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Rosanna, Toto. This is Mallorca Sunshine Radio. Rob Green in the afternoon playing that non-stop feel good. A beautiful day on the islands again today. 34, 35 degrees. The sun is shining. Let's play the Backstreet Boys next, As Long As You Love Me.

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1: Mallorca's fishermen are heading back out to sea from today as the Yampuga season gets underway. Dolphin fish can be caught from now until the end of December. This year, 35 boats are taking part. Most of the catch is expected off Cala Ratllada and Alcudia. Last season ended with around 114 tons, and the sector is hoping for a similar result this time. In Palma, there is a dispute in the San Sardina district over a plot of land the city had earmarked for a new public square. The problem is that the site was sold to a private buyer back in February. Residents say City Hall has not been transparent. The neighborhood association claims it was not informed for months and that questions about the property were repeatedly left unanswered or delayed. Palma City Hall says the plan for a public square still stands. If no agreement is reached with the new owner, the city says it will move to expropriate the land. At sea, a dramatic pursuit has ended with an arrest. A 52-year-old man is accused of stealing a motorboat worth more than 1 million euros from the harbor in Saturnal. The Guardia Civil tracked and chased the vessel by helicopter and with two patrol boats, all the way toward Ibiza. Off Tagomago, on Ibiza's east coast, officers tried to stop the boat. Police say the suspect repeatedly attempted to ram their patrol craft. After about half an hour, he surrendered and was arrested. A woman was also on board. Looking ahead, Palma will celebrate the Mare de Deo de la Salud festival next week, with free events from the 4th to the 8th of September. The program begins in Parque de Safishina with children's activities and a verbena. The main concert follows on the 5th with John Newman and Rudimental. The Passage Maritime will be closed near Parque de la Mar. On the 7th, the traditional flower offering will be held at the Basilica of Sant Miquel.
0: Mallorca weather update.
2: Today, Mallorca is shining under a bright blue sky, with only a few wispy cirrus clouds here and there. However, the island is also under a yellow weather alert due to high temperatures, especially in the north, northeast, and Levante areas. These regions could see the mercury rise to a scorching 36 degrees Celsius between noon and just before 7 in the evening. Here in Palma, the temperature currently sits at a warm 34 degrees Celsius. A gentle breeze is blowing at 5 kilometers per hour, and the humidity is at a comfortable 36%. The visibility is excellent, despite a slight haze. Across the island, you might find some variation. In Peguera, the temperature is relatively cooler at 29 degrees. Meanwhile, Soyer is experiencing a sizzling 35 degrees, and over in Santani, it's just as warm as Palma at 34 degrees. With sunset not until 8:32 this evening, it looks like the heat will be with us for a while longer.
0: This is your feel-good afternoon. Oh, yeah. With Rob Green.
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4: 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It is Rob Green playing that non-stop feel-good. Good afternoon. Welcome to the show. Love really hurts without you, going back to 1976 with that one. Billy Ocean, after The Power of Love, Frankie Goes to Hollywood.
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1: From Feature Story News in Paris, I'm Ross Cullen. Iran says it's fully prepared to hit back against US economic sanctions and will inflict what it says will be another defeat on Washington. Tehran says it's confident its economic partners will continue to do business and says it has its own tools to respond. US Treasury Secretary Scott Bessent announced a series of new measures and a crackdown on nations and businesses which don't cut economic ties with Iran. Iranian-American journalist Negar Mortazavi expects the sanctions will achieve very little.
2: Is this going to put more economic pressure on Iran? Possibly. And who will pay the price for that? Ordinary Iranians. But will this bring the sort of surrender or capitulation, any policy change in Iran? I don't think so. US sanctions over the decades have not done that.
1: India's national security advisor has met the Chinese vice president in Beijing ahead of the next round of special representatives talks on Tuesday. The discussions come as both sides seek to resolve the standoff that began along their disputed frontier in 2020, with India saying peace along the border is a prerequisite for wider ties, while Beijing has pushed to move the relationship forward. The talks are seen as crucial ahead of an expected visit by Chinese President Xi Jinping to New Delhi for the BRICS summit next month. Here's FSN's Neha Punya in New Delhi.
3: China has been saying for many years now that one incident shouldn't drag the entire relationship down. But India's position has been that what happened at that border has very much defined this relationship for several years now. And it maintains that to have a relationship that is prosperous, that is one that is built on mutual trust, the border needs to be peaceful and the border needs to go back to pre-2020 levels. And to do that, it's Mr. Doval's remit to talk about buffer zones that were set up where disengagement has happened.
1: The US president's trade war with Canada is escalating, with Donald Trump saying on Tuesday he's considering changing the name of Lake Ontario to Lake America, in a move that would be reminiscent of the president's unilateral action last year to rename the Gulf of Mexico to the Gulf of America. The dispute between the North American neighbors flared over the weekend after negotiations broke down. Donald Trump raised tariffs on $20 billion worth of Canadian imports, and Canada plans retaliatory tariffs of its own coming into effect on the 8th of September. The worsening commercial conflict could lead to higher prices and disrupted supply chains for American consumers and companies. And two people were taken to intensive care and 1,600 homes left without power after a tornado partially destroyed a village in southern France. From bureaus worldwide, that's the latest Feature Story News. This is Ross Cullen in Paris reporting.
4: This is your feel-good afternoon. 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
6: 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Now you're all up to date on Mallorca Sunshine Radio. Welcome to the Tuesday evening. Thanks for tuning in. Tina Turner, what you get is what you see. And Stevie B, this is Because I Love You.
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0: 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And let's play Lost Frequencies. Felix Dalard from Belgium next. It's Are You With Me? It's Rob Green in the afternoon. 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
1: Mallorca's fishermen are heading back out to sea from today as the Yampuga season gets underway. Dolphin fish can be caught from now until the end of December. This year, 35 boats are taking part. Most of the catch is expected off Cala Ratllada and Alcudia. Last season ended with around 114 tons, and the sector is hoping for a similar result this time. In Palma, there is a dispute in the San Sardina district over a plot of land the city had earmarked for a new public square. The problem is that the site was sold to a private buyer back in February. Residents say City Hall has not been transparent. The neighborhood association claims it was not informed for months and that questions about the property were repeatedly left unanswered or delayed. Palma City Hall says the plan for a public square still stands. If no agreement is reached with the new owner, the city says it will move to expropriate the land. At sea, a dramatic pursuit has ended with an arrest. A 52-year-old man is accused of stealing a motorboat worth more than 1 million euros from the harbor in Saturnal. The Guardia Civil tracked and chased the vessel by helicopter and with two patrol boats, all the way toward Ibiza. Off Tagamago, on Ibiza's east coast, officers tried to stop the boat. Police say the suspect repeatedly attempted to ram their patrol craft. After about half an hour, he surrendered and was arrested. A woman was also on board. Looking ahead, Palma will celebrate the Mare de Deo de la Salud festival next week, with free events from the 4th to the 8th of September. The program begins in Parque de Safishina with children's activities and a verbena. The main concert follows on the 5th with John Newman and Rudimental. The Passage Maritime will be closed near Parque de la Mar. On the 7th, the traditional flower offering will be held at the Basilica of Sant Miquel.
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2: Looking out from our cozy studio window in Palma, the day greets us with bright sunshine and just a few wispy clouds adorning the sky. The city center basks in a warm temperature of 32 degrees Celsius. A gentle breeze meanders through the streets at 4 kilometers per hour, accompanied by a comfortable 40% humidity. However, a yellow weather alert has been issued for the Norte, YY, Nordeste de Mallorca, and Levante Mallorquin regions. High temperatures may soar up to 36 degrees Celsius, with the alert active from midday until 6:59 a.m. p.m. There's a 40 to 70% likelihood of these conditions, so it's wise to stay alert, as moderate damage could occur, particularly in exposed areas. As the day winds down, expect a beautiful sunset at 8:32 a.m. p.m. So wherever you are on our lovely island, enjoy the sunshine, stay safe, and perhaps take a moment to watch the sunset paint the sky this evening.
0: This is your feel-good afternoon. Oh, yeah. 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
4: 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Things to do on the most beautiful islands in the world. Up to then, it's Nick Kershaw. Let's play Wouldn't It Be Good? And go back to 1977 for this one. Salisbury Hill, Peter Gabriel.
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1: In September 1229, King Jaume I of Aragon and his Christian knights and soldiers landed in Santa Ponsa to conquer Mallorca from the Moors. Their landing point is today marked by a stone cross, and the event is commemorated annually at the popular Festas del Rey in Jaume, which take place this year from August 26th until September the 6th. During these 2 weeks, Santa Ponsa hosts a varied programme of activities, including sporting competitions, music, comedy, dancing, parades, children's activities, the Calvia Giants, and a medieval market. Highlights of this year's fiesta include a big night of music on Friday, 4th of September, the medieval market, the parade of the Calvia Giants from 6:30 this coming Saturday, and a concert featuring the rock bands Frankensteel, Born and Lumina. The traditional fire run known as Correfoc is on the 1st of September, and the Festas del Rey in Jaume closes on September the 6th with a spectacular firework display. Find the programme for Santa Ponsa's Festas del Rey in Jaume on the link on our Mallorca Sunshine Radio website. 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
1: From Feature Story News in Paris, I'm Ross Cullen. Iran says it's fully prepared to hit back against US economic sanctions and will inflict what it says will be another defeat on Washington. Tehran says it's confident its economic partners will continue to do business and says it has its own tools to respond. US Treasury Secretary Scott Bessent announced a series of new measures and a crackdown on nations and businesses which don't cut economic ties with Iran. Iranian-American journalist Negar Mortazavi expects the sanctions will achieve very little.
2: Is this going to put economic pressure, more economic pressure on Iran? Possibly. And who will pay the price for that? Ordinary Iranians. But will this bring the sort of surrender or capitulation, any policy change in Iran? I don't think so. US sanctions over the decades have not done that.
1: India's national security advisor has met the Chinese vice president in Beijing ahead of the next round of special representatives talks on Tuesday. The discussions come as both sides seek to resolve the standoff that began along their disputed frontier in 2020, with India saying peace along the border is a prerequisite for wider ties, while Beijing has pushed to move the relationship forward. The talks are seen as crucial ahead of an expected visit by Chinese President Xi Jinping to New Delhi for the BRICS summit next month. Here's FSN's Neha Punia in New Delhi.
3: China has been saying for many years now that one incident shouldn't drag the entire relationship down. But India's position has been that what happened at that border has very much defined this relationship for several years now. And it maintains that to have a relationship that is prosperous, that is one that is built on mutual trust, the border needs to be peaceful and the border needs to go back to pre-2020 levels. And to do that, it's Mr. Doval's remit to talk about, buffer zones that were set up where disengagement has happened.
1: The US president's trade war with Canada is escalating, with Donald Trump saying on Tuesday he's considering changing the name of Lake Ontario to Lake America, in a move that would be reminiscent of the president's unilateral action last year to rename the Gulf of Mexico to the Gulf of America. The dispute between the North American neighbors flared over the weekend after negotiations broke down. Donald Trump raised tariffs on $20 billion worth of Canadian imports, and Canada plans retaliatory tariffs of its own coming into effect on the 8th of September. The worsening commercial conflict could lead to higher prices and disrupted supply chains for American consumers and companies. And two people were taken to intensive care and 1,600 homes left without power after a tornado partially destroyed a village in southern France. From bureaus worldwide, that's the latest Feature Story News. This is Ross Cullen in Paris reporting.
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1: On Mallorca's east coast, between Calabona and Costa de los Pinos, you'll find Port Vey. 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Port Vey is home to the beautiful family-run garden restaurant La Vida, which opened in May 2024. Although it's not on the first line and has no sea view, it's only a minute or two stroll down to the water before or after eating at La Vida. Bonus point for its large private car park for clients. La Vida's charming German owners, Markus Kapps, and his partner, Ariane Rassai, are at the helm, with their son also working front of house with another younger server. The cuisine is creative Mediterranean of quality produce. We went for dinner, choosing dishes from the à la carte menu. This begins with a section of starters and tapas for sharing, as well as soups and salads. We shared a generous and attractively presented dish of ponzu tuna tartare with avocado and mango. Because the bread is made here daily, we had to try it, along with some toothsome olives. It also comes with aioli, which we declined. The Moorish bread that day was made with black sesame seeds. Next, my husband chose cod a la Mallorquin. The panko-coated fish fillet was served on a pepper and tomato sauce with olives, onions, capers, thyme and potato au gratin. I'm sometimes asked about vegetarian dishes in restaurants, so I tried La Vida's gratinated aubergine rolls filled with feta cheese and dates on a carrot and ginger puree. Delicious! As in many German-owned restaurants, portions are generous, leaving my husband unable to manage a dessert. I, however, couldn't miss the frozen almond parfait, which I'd have again for its notable almond flavour. Our young server, who has good people skills, thoughtfully brought cutlery for my husband, just in case. We each drank an Aperol spritz and shared a litre of local Font Major still water. If the weather isn't suitable for eating al fresco, La Vida has an attractive dining room with vibrant art by the local artist Gustavo. I'll give a special mention for the mellow and soulful background music, which creates a relaxing and romantic ambience, making La Vida in Port Vey a great date night option. For more information, see the restaurant section of our Mallorca Sunshine Radio website.
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1: Mallorca's fishermen are heading back out to sea from today as the Yampuga season gets underway. Dolphin fish can be caught from now until the end of December. This year, 35 boats are taking part. Most of the catch is expected off Cala Ratllada and Alcudia. Last season ended with around 114 tons, and the sector is hoping for a similar result this time. In Palma, there is a dispute in the San Sardina district over a plot of land the city had earmarked for a new public square. The problem is that the site was sold to a private buyer back in February. Residents say City Hall has not been transparent. The neighborhood association claims it was not informed for months, and that questions about the property were repeatedly left unanswered or delayed. Palma City Hall says the plan for a public square still stands. If no agreement is reached with the new owner, the city says it will move to expropriate the land. At sea, a dramatic pursuit has ended with an arrest. A 52-year-old man is accused of stealing a motorboat worth more than 1 million euros from the harbor in Saturnal. The Guardia Civil tracked and chased the vessel by helicopter and with two patrol boats all the way toward Ibiza. Off Tago Mago on Ibiza's east coast, officers tried to stop the boat. Police say the suspect repeatedly attempted to ram their patrol craft. After about half an hour, he surrendered and was arrested. A woman was also on board. Looking ahead, Palma will celebrate the Mare de Deo de la Salud Festival next week, with free events from the 4th to the 8th of September. The program begins in Parque de Safishina with children's activities and a verbena. The main concert follows on the 5th with John Newman and Rudimental. The Passage Maritime will be closed near Parque de la Mar. On the 7th, the traditional flower offering will be held at the Basilica of Sant Miquel.
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2: Looking out from our studio window here in Palma, we're greeted by a mostly clear sky with just a few cumulus clouds drifting lazily by. It's warm and pleasant, with the city center basking in 33 degrees Celsius. A gentle breeze is blowing at 3 kilometers per hour, and the humidity is a comfortable 34%. For those in the north and northeast of Mallorca, as well as the Levante area, a yellow weather alert is in effect today. Temperatures in these regions might soar up to 36 degrees Celsius. This alert will be active from noon until 7 in the evening, with a likelihood of 40 to 70%. Elsewhere on the island, Alcudia is matching Palma at 33 degrees, Santani enjoys a warm 31, and Valdemosa is comfortable at 30. As the sun sets tonight at 8:32, it will bring to a close another glorious summer day. If you're in the alert zones, remember to stay hydrated and protect yourself from the sun's rays.
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Cause you're the devil in disguise. 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
1: From Feature Story News in Paris, I'm Ross Cullen. Iran says it's fully prepared to hit back against US economic sanctions and will inflict what it says will be another defeat on Washington. Tehran says it's confident its economic partners will continue to do business and says it has its own tools to respond. US Treasury Secretary Scott Bessent announced a series of new measures and a crackdown on nations and businesses which don't cut economic ties with Iran. Iranian-American journalist Negar Mortazavi expects the sanctions will achieve very little.
2: Is this going to put economic pressure, more economic pressure on Iran? Possibly. And who will pay the price for that? Ordinary Iranians. But will this bring the sort of surrender or capitulation, any policy change in Iran? I don't think so. As sanctions, US sanctions over the decades have not done that.
1: India's national security advisor has met the Chinese vice president in Beijing ahead of the next round of special representatives talks on Tuesday. The discussions come as both sides seek to resolve the standoff that began along their disputed frontier in 2020, with India saying peace along the border is a prerequisite for wider ties, while Beijing has pushed to move the relationship forward. The talks are seen as crucial ahead of an expected visit by Chinese President Xi Jinping to New Delhi for the BRICS summit next month. Here's FSN's Neha Punya in New Delhi.
3: China has been saying for many years now that one incident shouldn't drag the entire relationship down. But India's position has been that what happened at that border has very much defined this relationship for several years now. And it maintains that to have a relationship that is prosperous, that is one that is built on mutual trust, the border needs to be peaceful and the border needs to go back to pre-2020 levels. And to do that, it's Mr. Doval's remit to talk about buffer zones that were set up where disengagement has happened.
1: The US president's trade war with Canada is escalating, with Donald Trump saying on Tuesday he's considering changing the name of Lake Ontario to Lake America, in a move that would be reminiscent of the president's unilateral action last year to rename the Gulf of Mexico to the Gulf of America. The dispute between the North American neighbors flared over the weekend after negotiations broke down. Donald Trump raised tariffs on $20 billion worth of Canadian imports, and Canada plans retaliatory tariffs of its own coming into effect on the 8th of September. The worsening commercial conflict could lead to higher prices and disrupted supply chains for American consumers and companies. And two people were taken to intensive care and 1,600 homes left without power after a tornado partially destroyed a village in southern France. From bureaus worldwide, that's the latest Feature Story News. This is Ross Cullen in Paris reporting.
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1: From Feature Story News in Paris, I'm Ross Cullen. Iran says it's fully prepared to hit back against US economic sanctions and will inflict what it says will be another defeat on Washington. Tehran says it's confident its economic partners will continue to do business and says it has its own tools to respond. US Treasury Secretary Scott Bessent announced a series of new measures and a crackdown on nations and businesses which don't cut economic ties with Iran. Iranian-American journalist Negar Mortazavi expects the sanctions will achieve very little.
2: Is this going to put more economic pressure on Iran? Possibly. And who will pay the price for that? Ordinary Iranians. But will this bring the sort of surrender or capitulation, any policy change in Iran? I don't think so. US sanctions over the decades have not done that.
1: India's national security advisor has met the Chinese vice president in Beijing ahead of the next round of special representatives talks on Tuesday. The discussions come as both sides seek to resolve the standoff that began along their disputed frontier in 2020, with India saying peace along the border is a prerequisite for wider ties, while Beijing has pushed to move the relationship forward. The talks are seen as crucial ahead of an expected visit by Chinese President Xi Jinping to New Delhi for the BRICS summit next month. Here's FSN's Neha Punya in New Delhi.
3: China has been saying for many years now that one incident shouldn't drag the entire relationship down. But India's position has been that what happened at that border has very much defined this relationship for several years now. And it maintains that to have a relationship that is prosperous, that is one that is built on mutual trust, the border needs to be peaceful and the border needs to go back to pre-2020 levels. And to do that, it's Mr. Doval's remit to talk about, buffer zones that were set up where disengagement has happened.
1: The US president's trade war with Canada is escalating, with Donald Trump saying on Tuesday he's considering changing the name of Lake Ontario to Lake America, in a move that would be reminiscent of the president's unilateral action last year to rename the Gulf of Mexico to the Gulf of America. The dispute between the North American neighbors flared over the weekend after negotiations broke down. Donald Trump raised tariffs on $20 billion worth of Canadian imports, and Canada plans retaliatory tariffs of its own coming into effect on the 8th of September. The worsening commercial conflict could lead to higher prices and disrupted supply chains for American consumers and companies. And two people were taken to intensive care and 1,600 homes left without power after a tornado partially destroyed a village in southern France. From bureaus worldwide, that's the latest Feature Story News. This is Ross Cullen in Paris reporting.
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that back there, Sheriff Greer. Well, our cameras, as you might have expected, got pretty dirty yesterday. Matter of fact, we were having to wipe the dust off of the settings every time we took a picture.

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1: From Feature Story News in Paris, I'm Ross Cullen. Iran says it's fully prepared to hit back against US economic sanctions and will inflict what it says will be another defeat on Washington. Tehran says it's confident its economic partners will continue to do business and says it has its own tools to respond. US Treasury Secretary Scott Bessent announced a series of new measures and a crackdown on nations and businesses which don't cut economic ties with Iran. Iranian-American journalist Negar Mortazavi expects the sanctions will achieve very little.
2: Is this going to put more economic pressure on Iran? Possibly. And who will pay the price for that? Ordinary Iranians. But will this bring the sort of surrender or capitulation, any policy change in Iran? I don't think so. As sanctions, US sanctions over the decades have not done that.
1: India's national security advisor has met the Chinese vice president in Beijing ahead of the next round of special representatives talks on Tuesday. The discussions come as both sides seek to resolve the standoff that began along their disputed frontier in 2020, with India saying peace along the border is a prerequisite for wider ties, while Beijing has pushed to move the relationship forward. The talks are seen as crucial ahead of an expected visit by Chinese President Xi Jinping to New Delhi for the BRICS summit next month. Here's FSN's Neha Punia in New Delhi.
3: China has been saying for many years now that one incident shouldn't drag the entire relationship down. But India's position has been that what happened at that border has very much defined this relationship for several years now. And it maintains that to have a relationship that is prosperous, that is one that is built on mutual trust, the border needs to be peaceful and the border needs to go back to pre-2020 levels. And to do that, it's Mr. Doval's remit to talk about, buffer zones that were set up where disengagement has happened.
1: The US president's trade war with Canada is escalating, with Donald Trump saying on Tuesday he's considering changing the name of Lake Ontario to Lake America, in a move that would be reminiscent of the president's unilateral action last year to rename the Gulf of Mexico to the Gulf of America. The dispute between the North American neighbors flared over the weekend after negotiations broke down. Donald Trump raised tariffs on $20 billion worth of Canadian imports, and Canada plans retaliatory tariffs of its own coming into effect on the 8th of September. The worsening commercial conflict could lead to higher prices and disrupted supply chains for American consumers and companies. And two people were taken to intensive care and 1,600 homes left without power after a tornado partially destroyed a village in southern France. From bureaus worldwide, that's the latest Feature Story News. This is Ross Cullen in Paris reporting.
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6: In the spirit of sharing, this episode, some records that I begged, borrowed, or stole from DJ friends, and some new slow-mo, Balearic, and dub grooves. It's Melodica with me, Chris Coco.

And here, record number one this week is from Payphone, from a new album called Lunch. And this one caught my attention when I heard them spinning and singing live at Pikes in Ibiza a

I really like the chorus in that one. You make me feel like a woman. It's kind of quite appealing. Let's pay phone, spend the night from lunch. Next, we got something all the way from New Zealand. And no, I'm not going to buy the 7-inch single because it has to come all the way from New Zealand. Unlike the digital, which just appears like magic in your folder for just a few New Zealand dollars. This is the new single from Christoph El Truento, who makes very good dubby indie lo-fi stuff. This tune, My People, Hold

That's Dr. Ray's melodica dub of Dan the Drum and Chris Bangs on a tune called My Tune. This one is one of the stolen, begged, borrowed records, in this case from the marvellous Groves, also known as Graham Ross, also known as a fine DJ to go back to back with. And this is a secret mashup, Wrong Tom meets Orange Juice on Rip It Up. What?

Life's a Beach, some more dub action from the dub master, George Salar, with, I think it's volume 3 of his dubs of his other dubby album. This tune is O Luar, and it's remixed in Ibiza by George's production partner, Mike Alcaraz, and it's very spacey. Very north of the island, maybe. And very sunset, isn't it? Listen.

A classic tune, classic Balearic tune from back in the day, William Orbit and Via Caliente from the Strange Cargo series of albums. This one's new, it's by Yotamiachi, and it's called Back to the Journey.

That one's so Balearic it hurts, doesn't it? From sometime in the early 90s, that's 9 to 6, Lluvia de Primavera. And again, thank you to Dave Holloway for pointing that one out on a vinyl that you can't get, obviously.

Alexandre, I Need Love, from an album called Lonely Man's Dream, a compilation on Forager Records of main character energy tunes that are kind of, are they even good? I'm not sure, but they kind of make you feel dramatic, I think, in some way, in their sort of like slight rubbishness and slight brilliance. And here's another one from Sky Ranger Presents Coconut Dreams, Volume 1, of a similar style. Steve Verdugo and the beautiful, beautiful little thing called Martinique.

This next one, I think you'll agree, is completely epic, because who doesn't need a dubby reggae-ish version of the Interstellar soundtrack? Theme tune.

That's from an album that I found on Bandcamp, Gnawa Music of Marrakesh, Night Spirit Masters and Baba Ruami. Very good. The whole album is super, actually. Very similar to that. The grooves, it's all about the grooves.

That lovely thing is by Ezekiel. It's called Moon and I, and it features Celine Desbert on vocals. And that brings us almost to the end of this show. I'm going to play out this week with something to lift you up after a pretty laid-back hour. And it's by Abracadabra. It's, I think it's new, and I really like it. And it's called Go Fix Yourself. See you next week on another episode.

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1: From Feature Story News in San Francisco, I'm Ira Spitzer. Iran's economy minister says Tehran has been preparing for a long time for the latest round of American sanctions and is ready to face them as the Iranian rial hits a record low. U.S. Treasury Secretary Scott Bessent on Monday unveiled what he called Operation Economic Outcast, targeting nearly 60 entities, individuals, and vessels involved in oil smuggling, nuclear procurement, and cyber operations. FSN's Nick Harper reports from Washington.
2: In many ways, Scott Bessent's comments were very heavy on threats, very thin on details. Not many specifics in terms of exactly who, where, or what would be sanctioned. The Treasury, however, put out a long list after his speech, detailing some of the 60 entities, individuals, and companies who are now part of this new sanctions regime. But it is likely to be extended further.
1: Meanwhile, Pakistan says significant progress has been made in efforts to end the war between the U.S. and Iran after the country's army chief and interior minister held a day of talks in Tehran. The 60-day peace framework set out in the Islamabad Memorandum of Understanding, signed in June by Pakistan, Iran, and the U.S., lapsed in mid-August without renewal. FSN's Hira Mustafa reports from Islamabad.
3: Taking to the social media platform X, the country's interior minister Mohsin Naqvi, who was part of the Pakistani delegation and who traveled with the country's chief of defense forces on Monday to Tehran, has stated that significant progress has made with regards to Iran-U.S. talks. He clearly did not outline what sort of progress, but he did talk about that there were discussions with regards to the Iranian, with regards to the reopening of the Strait of Hormuz, which is a major point of contention between the warring parties. The Pakistani delegation held extensive meetings.
1: India's national security advisor met China's vice president in Beijing. The discussions came as both sides seek to resolve the standoff that began along their disputed frontier in 2020, with India saying peace along the border is a prerequisite for broader ties, while Beijing has pushed to move the relationship forward. FSN's Neha Punia reports from the Indian capital.
4: China has been saying for many years now that one incident shouldn't drag the entire relationship down. But India's position has been that what happened at that border has very much defined this relationship for several years now. And it maintains that to have a relationship that is prosperous, that is one that is built on mutual trust, the border needs to be peaceful and the border needs to go back to pre-2020 levels.
1: From Bureaus Worldwide, this is FSN.
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0: It's 11 p.m. Mallorca Sunshine Radio Update. Worldwide News.
1: From Feature Story News in San Francisco, I'm Ira Spitzer. Iran's economy minister says Tehran has been preparing for a long time for the latest round of American sanctions and is ready to face them as the Iranian rial hits a record low. U.S. Treasury Secretary Scott Bessent on Monday unveiled what he called Operation Economic Outcast, targeting nearly 60 entities, individuals, and vessels involved in oil smuggling, nuclear procurement, and cyber operations. FSN's Nick Harper reports from Washington.
2: In many ways, Scott Bessent's comments were very heavy on threats, very thin on details, not many specifics in terms of exactly who, where, or what would be sanctioned. The Treasury, however, put out a long list after his speech, detailing some of the 60 entities, individuals, and companies who are now part of this new sanctions regime. But it is likely to be extended further.
1: Meanwhile, Pakistan says significant progress has been made in efforts to end the war between the U.S. and Iran after the country's army chief and interior minister held a day of talks in Tehran. The 60-day peace framework set out in the Islamabad Memorandum of Understanding, signed in June by Pakistan, Iran, and the U.S., lapsed in mid-August without renewal. FSN's Hira Mustafa reports from Islamabad.
3: Taking to the social media platform X, the country's interior minister Mohsin Naqvi, who was part of the Pakistani delegation and who traveled with the country's chief of defense forces on Monday to Tehran, has stated that significant progress has made with regards to Iran-U.S. talks. He clearly did not outline what sort of progress, but he did talk about that there were discussions with regards to the Iranian, with regards to the reopening of the Strait of Hormuz, which is a major point of contention between the warring parties. The Pakistani delegation held extensive meetings.
1: India's national security advisor met China's vice president in Beijing. The discussions came as both sides seek to resolve the standoff that began along their disputed frontier in 2020, with India saying peace along the border is a prerequisite for broader ties, while Beijing has pushed to move the relationship forward. FSN's Neha Punia reports from the Indian capital.
4: China has been saying for many years now that one incident shouldn't drag the entire relationship down. But India's position has been that what happened at that border has very much defined this relationship for several years now. And it maintains that to have a relationship that is prosperous, that is one that is built on mutual trust, the border needs to be peaceful and the border needs to go back to pre-2020 levels.
1: From Bureaus Worldwide, this is FSN.
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1: From Feature Story News in San Francisco, I'm Ira Spitzer. Iran's economy minister says Tehran has been preparing for a long time for the latest round of American sanctions and is ready to face them as the Iranian rial hits a record low. U.S. Treasury Secretary Scott Bessent on Monday unveiled what he called Operation Economic Outcast, targeting nearly 60 entities, individuals, and vessels involved in oil smuggling, nuclear procurement, and cyber operations. FSN's Nick Harper reports from Washington.
2: In many ways, Scott Bessent's comments were very heavy on threats, very thin on details. Not many specifics in terms of exactly who, where, or what would be sanctioned. The Treasury, however, put out a long list after his speech, detailing some of the 60 entities, individuals, and companies who are now part of this new sanctions regime. But it is likely to be extended further.
1: Meanwhile, Pakistan says significant progress has been made in efforts to end the war between the U.S. and Iran after the country's army chief and interior minister held a day of talks in Tehran. The 60-day peace framework set out in the Islamabad Memorandum of Understanding, signed in June by Pakistan, Iran, and the U.S., lapsed in mid-August without renewal. FSN's Hira Mustafa reports from Islamabad.
3: Taking to the social media platform X, the country's interior minister Mohsin Naqvi, who was part of the Pakistani delegation and who traveled with the country's chief of defense forces on Monday to Tehran, has stated that significant progress has made with regards to Iran-U.S. talks. He clearly did not outline what sort of progress, but he did talk about that there were discussions with regards to the Iranian, with regards to the reopening of the Strait of Hormuz, which is a major point of contention between the warring parties. The Pakistani delegation held extensive meetings.
1: India's national security advisor met China's vice president in Beijing. The discussions came as both sides seek to resolve the standoff that began along their disputed frontier in 2020, with India saying peace along the border is a prerequisite for broader ties, while Beijing has pushed to move the relationship forward. FSN's Neha Punia reports from the Indian capital.
4: China has been saying for many years now that one incident shouldn't drag the entire relationship down. But India's position has been that what happened at that border has very much defined this relationship for several years now. And it maintains that to have a relationship that is prosperous, that is one that is built on mutual trust, the border needs to be peaceful and the border needs to go back to pre-2020 levels.
1: From Bureaus Worldwide, this is FSN.
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1: From Feature Story News in San Francisco, I'm Ira Spitzer. Iran's economy minister says Tehran has been preparing for a long time for the latest round of American sanctions and is ready to face them as the Iranian rial hits a record low. U.S. Treasury Secretary Scott Bessent on Monday unveiled what he called Operation Economic Outcast, targeting nearly 60 entities, individuals, and vessels involved in oil smuggling, nuclear procurement, and cyber operations. FSN's Nick Harper reports from Washington.
2: In many ways, Scott Bessent's comments were very heavy on threats, very thin on details. Not many specifics in terms of exactly who, where, or what would be sanctioned. The Treasury, however, put out a long list after his speech, detailing some of the 60 entities, individuals, and companies who are now part of this new sanctions regime. But it is likely to be extended further.
1: Meanwhile, Pakistan says significant progress has been made in efforts to end the war between the U.S. and Iran after the country's army chief and interior minister held a day of talks in Tehran. The 60-day peace framework set out in the Islamabad Memorandum of Understanding, signed in June by Pakistan, Iran, and the U.S., lapsed in mid-August without renewal. FSN's Hira Mustafa reports from Islamabad.
3: Taking to the social media platform X, the country's interior minister Mohsin Naqvi, who was part of the Pakistani delegation and who traveled with the country's chief of defense forces on Monday to Tehran, has stated that significant progress has made with regards to Iran-U.S. talks. He clearly did not outline what sort of progress, but he did talk about that there were discussions with regards to the Iranian, with regards to the reopening of the Strait of Hormuz, which is a major point of contention between the warring parties. The Pakistani delegation held extensive meetings.
1: India's national security advisor met China's vice president in Beijing. The discussions came as both sides seek to resolve the standoff that began along their disputed frontier in 2020, with India saying peace along the border is a prerequisite for broader ties, while Beijing has pushed to move the relationship forward. FSN's Neha Punia reports from the Indian capital.
4: China has been saying for many years now that one incident shouldn't drag the entire relationship down. But India's position has been that what happened at that border has very much defined this relationship for several years now. And it maintains that to have a relationship that is prosperous, that is one that is built on mutual trust, the border needs to be peaceful and the border needs to go back to pre-2020 levels.
1: From Bureaus Worldwide, this is FSN.
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1: From Feature Story News in San Francisco, I'm Ira Spitzer. Iran's economy minister says Tehran has been preparing for a long time for the latest round of American sanctions and is ready to face them as the Iranian rial hits a record low. U.S. Treasury Secretary Scott Bessent on Monday unveiled what he called Operation Economic Outcast, targeting nearly 60 entities, individuals, and vessels involved in oil smuggling, nuclear procurement, and cyber operations. FSN's Nick Harper reports from Washington.
2: In many ways, Scott Bessent's